Bangladesh, and Mexico. Our daily production team includes Andy Corbin, Mika Ellison, Maria Hollenhorst, Sarah Leeson, Sean McHenry, and Sophia Terenzio. Will Story is the supervising senior producer, and I'm Kristen Schwab. We'll see you back here tomorrow.

0: researchers from all of the top AI companies and many in academia signed this letter, basically saying things are moving too fast. We need to ensure that there is a way for all of the companies that are racing to build these increasingly capable, increasingly persistent systems to agree that they should slow down.
1: I'm Michael Barbaro. That's coming up on The Daily from The New York Times.
2: President Trump says Adam Tell, the Assistant Secretary of the Army for Civil Works, will become Acting Secretary of the Army, effective immediately. Dan Driscoll resigned this week after clashing repeatedly with Defense Secretary Pete Hegseth and his overhaul at the Pentagon, with no end in sight to the war with Iran. In Plymouth, Massachusetts, the jury resumes its seventh day of deliberations tomorrow in the Lindsey Clancy trial. The deadlock appears to stem from a single juror, the foreperson said in a note, is not following the judge's instruction. Defense attorney Kevin Reddington told reporters the judge will question this juror after Reddington unsuccessfully asked the judge in court today to kick out the juror.
3: My motion is to remove this juror that refuses to listen to your instruction on reasonable doubt.
2: Prosecutor Jennifer Sprague disagreed.
4: There's no way to determine what the deliberations are, who's correct, who's incorrect, nor should we.
2: And the jury will again deliberate whether Lindsey Clancy is criminally responsible for killing her three children in 2023. A leader in the women's rights movement has died. Gloria Steinem was 92. For more than half a century, she wrote and spoke about equality in the workplace and reproductive rights. She saw the Supreme Court establish abortion as a constitutional right, then take it away. In 2022, she told NPR she did not believe her work was in vain.
5: One thing I've learned over time, over and over again, that politics and deep change and, you know, everything we're trying to do is like a tree. And too often we think the tree grows from the top.

brothers and sisters. See you in heaven. Sobonane Zulwini.

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0: Ladies and gentlemen, this is Tom Jones McLaren, your Space Age Avant-Garde Hostile DJ, bringing you the freshest electronic tracks from across the genres and around the world. Here's Jacques Cousteau de l'Avant-Garde Electronique, out in my yellow submarine. Viva Las Vegas, baby, I learned this in excess.
1: Bright light city, gonna set my soul, gonna set my soul on fire. 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
1: Are you looking for a political show that gets you out of your comfort zone? On Left, Right, and Center, we talk about the biggest issues of the day without a screaming match breaking out, and we get you out of your political bubble. 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

0: the two arrests, him, our suspect from the original cyber tip, and his brother. They both ended up contacting Isabi. And it was actually the Isabi profile that helped us track these guys down. They lived in an RV, and they would move from state park to state park kind of sporadically. So we were having a hard time tracking them down. And it was because of the Isabi profile. They told her where they were at. And so we were able to head out to Truth or Consequences, Elephant Butte Lake, and arrest these guys.
1: So appropriate.
0: Yeah.
1: Truth or consequences.
0: Exactly.
1: Do you remember the name of the profile of the person that you arrested?
0: It was his actual name.
1: Oh.
0: Yeah.
1: He wasn't trying to hide?
0: No, he and his brother both were absolutely hiding in plain sight.
1: I don't even know how to make sense out of that. You're saying these two child predators, they're using their legal names and soliciting children?
0: Yes.
1: Wow.
0: Yeah.
1: Boy, how surprised were they when you showed up?
0: Very, very. When we knocked on their door at 6 a.m, they were shocked.
2: John Talley says Meta had never flagged either of these men for their conduct on Facebook. That said, when Meta found out about the fake Isabi profile, which the cops were using to stop child predators, the company did shut down that account. Cops making fake accounts on Meta isn't against the law, but it does break Meta's rules. Attorney General Torres told me that Meta shutting down the Isabi account effectively blocked them from all of the leads of suspected pedophiles associated with that account. He doesn't know what Facebook did with those.
3: To this day, I don't know what they did. But the point is, they are not actively supporting law enforcement and saying, hey, come into these spaces and help us police these spaces. And the reason they wouldn't do that is if you have a bunch of undercover cops on their platforms finding predators every other day, how long do you think it's going to take before mom and dad start waking up and saying, wait a minute, this digital playground doesn't seem safe. The experience that we have as middle-aged people scrolling through Instagram, somebody's trying to sell us an insurance product or a shoe, or somebody I went to college with is, oh, look who's having a...
1: Yeah, you're saying
3: look who's having a bait, right?
1: And night and day.
3: And night and day. And so what happens is understanding that there is a world out there where they're literally predators everywhere looking for children, and they don't have to linger outside of a playground like they would in the 70s or 80s to try and lure a kid over. We put all the kids in the same big digital playground, and the design choices are entirely built around adding more kids to the playground and keeping them in the playground as long as possible, and knowing that in that corner there is some group of creeps that are just there. Parents and adults do not have a clear picture. They've never been in the windowless room.
2: Meta says that New Mexico pulled selective quotes from Meta employees and internal documents to build their case. They've made the same argument in other cases as well.
3: Meta's response was, oh, well, this is not representative of people's experience on the platform. This is a distortion. This is cherry-picked information.
2: During the trial, Meta objected to the accounts the investigators had set up to catch predators, saying they aren't representative of real teenagers. For instance, in response to the porn video message to Isabi's account, the one she flags to Facebook for violating standards, she also messages a playful response to that video post and its sender, commenting on the video, quote, "So sexy. I love it." Here is Meta lawyer Kevin Huff questioning Ricky Kitch again.
4: You would agree with me that the typical teenager in New Mexico doesn't set up a public account on Facebook, amass almost 5,000 friends and 7,000 followers, many of whom are adult men, post sexually provocative posts to lure pedophiles, reach out to suspected pedophiles, and have sexual conversations with known pedophiles, right?
5: Again, I would take exception to the term typical teen in New Mexico.
4: So you think a typical teen does all those things I just listed?

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1: People thought defunding the CPB was going to slow down KUNM. 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
0: Ozo Motley is going to be performing tonight at Fort Marcy Park for Zozobra, and we'll get to a song from them. But we're going to start off with West Texas Exiles. They are at Tumble Root on Thursday, September 10th. You can go to ampconcerts.org for more information. This is from their album 8,000 Days. This is Dark Desire.

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A kiss.

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0: You're listening to All Things Considered from NPR News. Each week, a guest draws a card from NPR's wild card deck and answers a big question about their life. Sarah Bareilles is out with a new album and documentary, both titled Good Grief. The project is partly about processing the deaths of two of her close friends. Bareilles talked with wild card host Rachel Martin about her relationship to crying.
1: When's a time you realized you were on the right path?
2: Like, I wrote this book of essays called Sounds Like Me. Mm-hmm. And it was so hard. And I sort of hated writing this book. But I started doing this practice where I was writing letters to myself at different ages. Yeah. And it was so profound. It was so profound to really sit with the sense of myself at age 12 and at age 22. Mm. And the things that change and the things that stay the same in that kind of like wrestling with, am I enough? That it just like takes different forms over our life, I think. But I was sitting in the lobby of the Marlton Hotel when I had my laptop there, and I was like, crying, like so self-important. Just crying. All my wisdom. But that's what, you know, that is actually something that happens to me. Like I will like spontaneously start weeping if I kind of hit something that feels especially true or especially resonant.
3: I am a bit of a crier.
2: Yeah.
1: I love
3: I'm
1: that.
3: I'm a big feelings forward person, but I feel very insecure about it to this day.
1: Oh.
3: I do. Do you ever, do you apologize when you start to cry?
2: Not anymore.
3: Mm.
2: My mom used to, so my mom is a big crier too, mm-hmm. and she loves to take credit for my crying. Mom, my crying is mine. No, but she used to say this thing, listen to my words, not to my tears, because there is like a, almost like a spontaneous